always talking something very shocking just to keep on blocking what they're feeling inside. But listen to me, brother, you just keep on walking, 'cause you and me and sister ain't got nothing to hide. Scat man, fat man, black and white and brown man, tell me about the color of your soul. If part of your solution isn't ending the pollution, then I don't wanna hear your stories told. I wanna welcome you to Scat Man's world.

someone win if winning means that someone loses. I sit and see and wonder what it's like to be in touch. No wonder all my brothers and my sisters need a crutch. I wanna be a human being, not a human doing. I couldn't keep that pace up if I tried. The source of my intention really isn't crime prevention. My intention is prevention of the lie. Yeah, welcome to the Scatman's world.

strange. Stay tuned for a while. I could have been a criminal because I live like an animal. A home prison, I'm mad, that was terrible. I was a kid, so I tried.

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Welcome to Madrid en inglés, Madrid in English, a tour, a colorful educational tour of our capital, Madrid, and of our province, La Comunidad de Madrid. Learn English with me, with Richard Vaughn, using Madrid as our base of operations. Yeah, let's go. Hello and good morning. How are you today? Welcome to a new program. Every Sunday morning between 10 o'clock and 11 o'clock, I'm here to talk about Madrid, Madrid en inglés, Madrid in English. My name is Richard Vaughn. I'm an English teacher, entrepreneur, businessman, communicator, teacher, a little bit of every, a musician, a little bit of everything, and a radio personality and television personality. And a father, a husband, and simply a person who enjoys life. I have fun. And I'm doing this program with Onda Madrid basically because I enjoy it. I enjoy doing the program. I hope you enjoy it as well. And very soon, well, in fact, I think today, yeah, today is we could call it the second anniversary. Yes, I have been on the air. On courtesy of Onda Madrid, Telemadrid, for 2 years now. And I'm very grateful to the management and the people at Onda Madrid for this opportunity and Telemadrid. And I enjoy it immensely, and I hope to continue for the next 300 years to be on the air. Bicho malo nunca muere, eh? So I'm not planning to die yet. But if I do, that's okay as well. I'm looking forward to it, really. But for the moment, I think I'm in good health. I feel good. I have energy. And who knows? Maybe I will continue for another 300 years. But today, as in the past 3 months, I've been talking about streets and plazas and squares in Madrid. I've spoken about the Plaza Mayor. I've spoken about the Palacio Real. I've spoken about the Puerta del Sol. I've spoken about the Calle de Alcalá. I've spoken about the Gran Vía. I've spoken about the Paseo del Prado and Paseo de Recoletos. And I've spoken about the Plaza de Toros and the different places it was originally, oh, I can't remember.

us. Okay, fine. But that was last week. And so I'm going to start talking about streets. Well, not streets. I'm going to talk about the names, because there are many, many streets in Madrid based on a person's name. Now, you say Avenida General Perón. Well, most people know that General Perón was the president of Argentina for many years. Or if you say, I don't know, some other famous, no, Príncipe Vergara, we know that he would, perhaps he, the person was a prince. Okay. But today I'm going to talk about Jorge Juan. Everybody knows the street Jorge Juan in Barrio Salamanca. It's a street that is well known because you need to pass, you need to be on Jorge Juan to pass through part of the Barrio Salamanca in your car. Also, it has a lot of good restaurants. It's a nice place. I don't live too far from it. I can walk there. But most people, they are very familiar with the street and with the name. But they're not familiar on why the street is called Jorge Juan. Of course, it's based on a famous person. Who? Who was Jorge Juan? Why was he or is he so important in Spanish history that he deserves the name of a street in a very important neighborhood in Madrid? And to tell you the truth, for me, Jorge Juan is one of the most interesting people in Spanish history. Of course, Spanish history includes a lot of very, very interesting people, starting with Viriato, or La Dama de Elche, going all the way up to the current times. But Jorge Juan was a very special person. 18th century, siglo XVIII. His biography is almost too varied, too diverse, too rich to belong to only one person. My God, he was a naval officer. He was a mathematician. He was an astronomer. He was a geodesist, de geodesico, okay? He was an architect, a naval architect. He was an educator. He was a diplomat. He was the scientific advisor to the Spanish crown. And most interestingly, he was a spy, espía. He was an industrial spy. His career, if you study the life of Jorge Juan carefully, it gives you a window, an interesting window into the Spanish Enlightenment, la Ilustración Española. And also the attempt on the part of the second and third Bourbon kings, Ferdinand VI and Charles III, Carlos III, their attempt to modernize Spain. This was an interesting period of Spanish history. Of course, the Spanish Empire, most historians or most people simply think the Spanish Empire during the 18th century was in decline. Spain was in decline. France and Great Britain were, and Prussia, Russia as well, were on the rise. And Spain was on the decline. But that, if you look at the entire century, from the year 1700 in the War of the Spanish Succession up to the, really up to the 1808 invasion by Napoleon, you can draw a conclusion that, yes, Spain was in decline over these 108 years. However, there was a period in Spanish history during the reign of, well, even the first Bourbon, Philip V, the latter part of his reign, and then Ferdinand VI, and Charles III, they were very, it was a good period. And Spain modernized quite a bit, and there was a reason for optimism. But it ended because of two things: the death of Charles III in December 1788, and then 7 months later, the outbreak of the French Revolution. When Charles III died, his son, Charles IV, rose to power, and he was not even a shadow of his father. And he brought in Godoy, Manuel Godoy. And so Spain was not well managed. And then very soon, the French Revolution caused a lot of chaos.

and a lot of concerns. But then, of course, the Napoleonic Wars created a lot of problems and marked what would become the 19th century in Spain. But there was a period from maybe 1740 to 1780 or 1788 that we can consider very positive in many ways for Spain. And Jorge Juan was one of the most important people in this. And he was, many people considered him a scientist who, by coincidence, was a naval officer. But as a naval officer whose scientific training was put to the service of the modernization of Spain, yes. Very interesting person. He was born in 1713, Jorge Juan. 1713, he died in 1773 at the age of 60. Interesting fellow. He never married. His full name was Jorge Gaspar Juan y Santa Cilia. And he was born in Alicante, in the province of Alicante. He was born in Novelda, an important town in the province of Alicante, in January 1713. His family was relatively well off. Well off means acomodada. Well off, relatively well off. Minor nobility, we could say. Nobleza menor. Minor nobility. His father died when he was only 2 years old, and he was brought up under the care of relatives, his uncle, and others. He was a member, this is interesting, he was a member of the Order of Malta, La Orden de Malta. I don't know why. I have not researched how he became a member of the Order of Malta and what the Order of Malta actually is. But that's an important fact in understanding his career. At the age of 12, when he was 12 years old, he received the habit, el hábito, of the Order of Saint John, San Juan de Jerusalén, Rodas y Malta, toma. The Order of Saint John of Jerusalem, Rhodes, and Malta. An honorary distinction, but not only an honorary distinction. I mean, the young Jorge Juan entered the military world associated with this order. So he had a, let's say, an advantage when he entered the military. I think he was only 16 or 17. His education was military and very strongly mathematical. In 1729, at the age of 17, about 17, he entered the Royal Real Compañía de Guardia Marinas de Cádiz. And so that institution existed to train Spain's naval officers. And he spent 4 years in Cádiz in the Compañía de Guardia Marinas. And then there, he combined mathematics, astronomy, navigation, and naval science, together with practical naval service. Yes. And this fusion of mathematics, astronomy, navigation, science, and practical naval service would determine his entire life, his entire life. He was not really a sailor, marino or marinero. He was not really a sailor who became interested in science. Science was incorporated into his identity as a naval officer from the very beginning, really. Yes. Now, his first experience, Jorge Juan, como la calle Jorge Juan, his first experience of war was in the Mediterranean. During his early career in the Navy, he took part in Mediterranean operations. The La Conquista de Oran, the Spanish conquest of Oran in 1732, and the campaign that was connected with the War of the Polish Succession. Interesting. La Sucesión Polaca, la Guerra de la Sucesión Polaca. What? How did he become involved in the War of this Polish Succession? Well, it was in the Mediterranean because basically at that time, of the three, well, the four,
most important five. There are the five most important royal houses. We had the Bourbons in France and the Bourbons in Spain. We had the Habsburgs in Austria, the Romanovs in Russia, the Hohenzollerns in Prussia, and of course the House of Hanover, now the House of Windsor, in Great Britain. Now, the main, the main competition on the European continent was usually between the Bourbons and the Habsburgs. And because the Polish succession influenced the balance of powers on the European continent, well, both the House of Bourbon, the Spanish House, and the French House, together with against the Austrian Habsburgs, they wanted to influence, and they had some battles in the Mediterranean, and Jorge Juan was involved in these as well. But he was already demonstrating an unusual aptitude for mathematics and navigation. And because of this, he was the ideal candidate for a very interesting, very special, very famous scientific mission that was in the process of being organized by the French Academy of Sciences. And the mission would make him, really, this mission organized by the French would make Jorge Juan internationally famous. What was it? It was the expedition to Ecuador. Bueno, to the Virreinato del Perú, really. But in what is today the country of Ecuador. And the mission, the French Académie Royale des Sciences de Paris, the Royal Academy of Sciences of Paris, in 1935 organized an ambitious, well, one of the most ambitious scientific expeditions of the century, to measure the Earth, medir la Tierra, to measure the Earth. Yes. What was there was a question, there was a debate. What is the exact shape of the Earth? Isaac Newton, in his Newtonian physics, predicted that the Earth was not a perfect sphere. Esfera, perfecta, no. Because of its rotation, it was a little bit flat at the poles. But this needed to be demonstrated experimentally. So the French and the British, but the French organized two expeditions, one to Lapland near the Arctic Circle and another to the Spanish Viceroyalty of Peru, Virreinato del Perú, near the equator. Now the comparison of the length of a degree of latitude, the idea was to measure a length, the length of a degree, la longitud de un grado de latitud, in the two places, one place very close to the North Pole and one place on the equator, if possible. And this would allow the scientist to determine the shape of the Earth. Now, because the French Academy needed to perform these measurements, not only in Lapland in the north, but also at the equator, the ideal place was in Spanish territory, Peru, the Viceroyalty of Peru. So they needed the permission, of course, of the Spanish crown. And Spain permitted, they said, okay, no problem. You can go to Peru and measure 1 degree of latitude. Well, you can go to Ecuador. Well, Peru, the Viceroyalty of Peru. But on one condition, Spanish scientists had to be involved as well. And the Spanish crown under Philip V, Felipe Quinto, todavía, Philip V, they chose two men,
young men, very young men, Jorge Juan and Antonio de Ulloa.

0: They were very young. Jorge Juan was only 22. I think Ulloa was 20 or 21. And in January of 1735, these two men, Jorge Juan and Antonio de Ulloa, were appointed to the expedition, and they were promoted to tenientes de navío, lieutenant of the ship, and they sailed for America in May of 1735. And they spent most of their time in Quito, the capital of what is today Ecuador. Jorge Juan and Antonio Ulloa crossed the Atlantic. They reached Cartagena de Indias. And from there, they proceeded south to the territory of present-day Ecuador. And there, as I said, their working area was around near Quito in the Andes. Now, this expedition turned out to be much more difficult than originally anticipated. They had to make measurements over roughly 350 or 400 kilometers. They had to measure 400 kilometers over a mountainous region using what is called triangulation. They had to climb often to altitudes of close to 5,000 meters. They had to work in cold weather, storms, and extremely difficult terrain. I mean, their work involved astronomical observations, the measurement of distances, terrestrial distances, triangulation, determining the latitude and the longitude, the measurement of the meridian, mathematical calculations, observations of gravity and atmospheric conditions, geographical surveying. But at the same time, both Ulloa and Jorge Juan managed to observe the country around them socially. So but I'll come back with more after this break.
1: Cuando surge un problema entre un consumidor y una empresa, encontrar una solución puede ser más fácil de lo que parece. 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
2: Onda Madrid. Última sesión.

Hello again and welcome back. Okay, we're talking about Jorge Juan, the street in Madrid. I'm explaining my idea today and in future, in subsequent sessions, is to identify the names of streets in Madrid and allow my listeners to learn their life. Who was Don Ramón de la Cruz? Who was el Marqués de la Ensenada? Who was

Sor Angela Cruz. You know, all these people, who were they? You know, who was, I don't know, many other streets that have names. And, for example, some other streets in Madrid. Of course, we have Goya, Calle de Goya, Velázquez. Príncipe Vergara, who was, ¿quién era Príncipe Vergara? Okay, but today it's Jorge Juan. Because, and the reason I have chosen Jorge Juan as one of my first subjects is because his life for me is fascinating. But as I was telling you before the break, just before the end, that he was, we have him now in the vice royalty of Peru, more specifically around near Quito, together with French scientists and Antonio de Ulloa, and they are measuring 1 degree of latitude, which implies between 350 and 400 kilometers of distance within the Andes. Pretty tough. And it was a very, it took 10 years. It took 10 years to complete. But at the same time, Jorge Juan and Antonio de Ulloa were observing the life in what is today Ecuador and Peru and Colombia, and reaching conclusions, and it became a very good source of information for the Spanish crown about what life was like in Quito, in Cuenca, in Lima, in other places where they spent a lot of time, and Guayaquil, etc. And they recorded information for the Spanish crown about geography, population, social organization, the economy, the government, the military installation, the ports, different fortifications, and the quality of the colonial administration, communication, many other things. It was this expedition of 10 years, together with the French scientists, it acquired a military dimension and an intelligence dimension, not only a scientific dimension. And while they were there, while Jorge Juan was there and Antonio Ulloa, the War of Jenkins' Ear broke out. The War of Jenkins' Ear, translated literally, La Guerra de la Oreja de Jenkins. I don't remember the exact reason it's called that in English. In Spanish, it's called La Guerra del Asiento. That's the war in which Blas de Lezo was successful in Cartagena, Indias. But nevertheless, when this war broke out, Jorge Juan was in Ecuador, in the Viceroyalty of Peru. And Spain entered into war with Great Britain. All right. And so the British was a naval threat in the Pacific. And so the viceroy, el virrey, called upon Jorge Juan and Antonio Ulloa from military service. So they had to stop helping the French scientists temporarily, and they had to go down to Lima for military advice and to provide assistance in organizing the defense of the coast in what is today Peru. Well, Ecuador, Peru, and Chile. Yeah. So this is another indication of the unusual versatility of Jorge Juan. I mean, he was he was involved in astronomy and mathematics, in surveying, naval warfare, and military engineering. Yes. And, but in any case, finally, they finished, well, the war ended as well. And they finished their job together with the French scientists in late 1744. Fijaos que digo late, late como tarde, tardío, late. When you say hacia finales del año 44, we say late. Early 1744, mid 1744, late 1744. Yes. I was born in late 1951. Yes, my sister was born in late 1948.
I got married in late

1977, 77 years, long time ago, eh? But in any case, and they returned, Ulloa and, well, Antonio Ulloa and Jorge, they returned to Europe. They had some problems along the way, but Ulloa, Antonio Ulloa, was captured by the British, and he was taken to England, and he was, but he managed to demonstrate that he was a scientist, a legitimate scientist, who had participated with the French in a internationally recognized scientific expedition. And he was released eventually and admitted to the Royal Society, Toma. Now, Jorge Juan's journey was less dramatic, but it took him a long time. He arrived in Brest in France in October 1745, and after which he went to Paris. Now, in Paris, the French Academy of Sciences recognized his achievements, and as a result, they made him a member of the Academy, the French Academy of Science. He finally returned to Spain in early 1746 at the age of 33. And he took advantage. He and Ulloa, they produced two major works from the scientific expedition to Peru. One work was called Observaciones Astronómicas y Físicas Hechas de Orden de Su Majestad en los Reinos del Perú. All right. Published in 1748. This contained the scientific observations and calculations performed during their almost 10 years of activity with the French scientists in the Viceroyalty of Peru. And a second book called La Relación Histórica del Viaje a la América Meridional. It was also published in 1748, and it described the expedition and the territories that they visited. These two works made Jorge Juan famous, an internationally recognized scientist. But there was another report, another book, that Jorge Juan wrote, but was not public, and it was more politically sensitive, Noticias Secretas de América. It was a confidential report, really, concerning the condition of Spain's American possessions. There was a lot of tension between criollos y españoles, and they saw it very, very clearly and very closely during their time in what is today Ecuador and Peru. Yes. And this was not published. It was a secret document. It was not published during their lifetime. It eventually, yeah, it was interesting, it eventually appeared in London in 1826, more than 50 years after the death of Jorge Juan. Yes. So you could see that Jorge Juan was already something much more than a scientist, much more than a Navy man. He was becoming an instrument of the Spanish state for gathering information and interpreting information. And so maybe because of this, he met with the Prime Minister of Spain, el Marqués de la Ensenada. Yes. When he returned in 1746, the political situation in Spain had changed because Philip V died in 1746, and his son, Fernando VI, became the king. And the dominant minister, the most important minister, was Zenón de Somodevilla. Interesting name. El Marqués de la Ensenada, which is another street in Madrid. Another important street for me in my life in Madrid. Because that's where, for many years, Alianza Francesa, the famous Alianza Francesa, was located. Now you have a Centro Francés. I don't know the name, but not the Alianza Francesa. But I spent quite a few hours on Calle Marqués de la Ensenada.

0: And I have other stories about that street. But what I'm talking about today is at that time, after when Ferdinand VI became the King of Spain in 1746, the most important, most influential man for about 10 years was the Marqués de la Ensenada. And he was a very interesting man. I'll talk about him maybe another day. But he was determined, decidido. He was determined to modernize Spain's military and especially Spain's navy. Spain had a, I mean, imperial, Spain was an empire with the typical and very important imperial responsibilities. However, it had two very formidable naval powers, rivals, Great Britain in France. And the Marqués de la Ensenada quickly saw in Jorge Juan possibilities. He realized that Jorge Juan wasn't simply a naval officer. Jorge Juan understood physics, he understood mathematics, naval architecture, general administration, and foreign technology. And so he contracted or he brought Jorge Juan into his confidence to perform one of the most important episodes in Spanish, the history of Spanish espionage. And Jorge Juan became un espía industrial, an industrial spy. In 1749, the Marqués de la Ensenada sent Jorge Juan to Great Britain. Now, his official cover, su tapadera, I think you say. We say cover. His official cover was the scientific contacts with the Royal Society. However, his real mission to Great Britain was much more sensitive. At that time, Great Britain possessed the most advanced naval technology in Europe. And Spain wanted that. Spain wanted to steal their technology, technology transfer, much like China does now with the United States. Spain needed to discover how Great Britain's ships were designed, how they were built, how the dockyards, los astilleros, the dockyards were organized, how the workforce, the naval workforce, operated. La Fuerza Laboral, what machinery they used, how their arsenals functioned. And crucially, they needed to find out if British shipbuilders and skilled workers could be persuaded to move to Spain. Trasladar a los astilleros, a los expertos, para que se trasladaran a España. They persuaded him to move to Spain. Very difficult job. Yes. In modern terminology, we could say this was industrial espionage and technology transfer. So Jorge Juan traveled to Great Britain under assumed identities and operated with considerable discretion. All right. He communicated with the Marqués de la Ensenada through coded correspondence. But this wasn't, let's say, James Bond type of espionage. Jorge Juan used his scientific reputation and his connections with Britain's intellectual world as a cover, tapadera. He attended the scientific and political circles, and he was eventually elected as a fellow of the Royal Society in November 1749. He was also elected to the Prussian Academy of Sciences in 1750. So all three, the French Academy, the British Academy, and the Prussian Academy. And with that, I'll be right back.
1: Cuando surge un problema entre un consumidor y una empresa, encontrar una solución puede ser más fácil de lo que parece. la Junta Arbitral de Consumo de la Comunidad de Madrid ofrece un sistema gratuito

Hello again and welcome back. Okay, we're talking about Jorge Juan. And we're talking about him because from now on I'm going to talk about the people whose names have become street names, common street names in Madrid. Calle Ayala, Calle Don Ramón de la Cruz, Ortega y Gasset, Príncipe Vergara, Jorge Juan, Marqués de la Ensenada. Yeah, or you have Marqués de Urquijo, we have Calle de Génova, but you have the boulevards, what is it called? Sagasta, all right, and more, many, many more. And so I'm talking about that. And today's Jorge Juan, scientist, naval commander, architect, many other things, been a spy. And he spent, I don't know, 2 or 3 years, I believe, in London, working, well, becoming a member of the British Royal Society, but also, but at the same time, as a cover, he was making contact with the shipbuilding industry, the sector de los astilleros. And what he did was remarkable. I mean, Jorge Juan obtained detailed information about naval construction, including the plans and technical information concerning ships and machinery. But more important than this, he recruited British specialists. Yes. Different sources have different numbers, but the most common, many speak about 50 naval officers. Others say nearly 80 specialists. But there's no serious doubt about the scale of the operation. Dozens of British shipbuilders, expertos en los astilleros, British shipbuilders and other skilled workers were persuaded to move to Spain with their families. It was interesting. Can you imagine a Spaniard, Jorge Juan in this case, visiting the shipbuilding area along the Thames, the river Thames in London, making contact with the most important people in that industry and convincing them to leave Great Britain and to come to Spain with their families. But I think what he did was many of these people were Catholic. And at that time, the Catholics in Great Britain were discriminated to a certain degree. So life was not the easiest in the world for people who continued to follow their Catholic faith in a country in which the official religion was the Church of England, the Anglican religion, which was, of course, Christian as well. But I think many of these British shipbuilders and other skilled workers, one of the most important elements in persuading them to move to Spain with their families was the fact that Spain was a Catholic country. But in addition to these between 50 and 80 experts in shipbuilding, Jorge Juan also obtained the technical manuals, scientific instruments, naval equipment, information on arsenales británicos, British arsenals, machinery, and equipment for Spanish scientific and medical institutions. Now, the British authorities eventually found out what was happening. They learned what was happening. They discovered what was happening, and Jorge Juan had to escape

Great Britain to Spain clandestinely. In 1750, he reached France in June 1750. So the description of Jorge Juan as a spy, espía, is justified. Yes, it's justified, but it's important to understand what kind of spy he was. He was essentially a scientific and technological intelligence officer. His objective was not necessarily to steal military secrets. It was to transfer British technological knowledge to Spain. Okay, which for me is stealing military secrets, but it doesn't matter. All is fair in love and war. Se han dicho en inglés, todo es justo en el amor y en la guerra. All is fair in love and war. The Chinese steal a lot of technology from the United States and from Europe. It happens all the time. It's part of... it's part of the world. It's part of life. And this transformed the Spanish Navy. I mean, once he was back in Spain, Jorge Juan became one of the main architects of Marqués de Ensenada's modernization of the Spanish Navy. He was put in charge of many aspects of naval construction. He studied the design of ships scientifically, applying mathematics, mechanics, fluid dynamics to naval architecture. His objectives was not simply to build bigger ships. His objective was to find how to see how Spain could build strong, fast, seaworthy ships while using wood and other materials efficiently. So it was just manufacturing. He was an expert in industrial engineering and methods. So under the influence of Jorge Juan, Spain introduced more scientific or systematic organization for shipbuilding, including the division of work. And it was very successful. And to tell you the truth, the collapse or the fall of Spain's naval power coincided to a great degree with the defeat in the Batalla de Trafalgar in 1805, I think, many years later. But Spain's navy was very strong, and they lost the Battle of Trafalgar in part because of the poor leadership of the French fleet under Villeneuve. And it was very sad because all of the improvements in the Spanish Navy, thanks to Jorge Juan and Marqués de Ensenada, were finally defeated or destroyed to a certain extent, or to a great extent, because of the Battle of Trafalgar. But in any case, and in fact, Spain defeated the British fleets in many battles prior to Trafalgar. In English, we don't say Trafalgar, by the way, we say Trafalgar. Trafalgar. we accentuate, for example, the famous Trafalgar Square in London. So, but Jorge Juan continued working in naval questions. His work extended beyond ship design. He was involved in the, let's say, just the modernization of Spain's naval infrastructure. I mean, El Ferrol, Cartagena, and La Carraca in Cádiz. I mean, he played an important role in the improvement and consolidation. He developed the first dry docks in the Mediterranean. Dry dock, dock is un dique, escrito dock, con seca. A dry dock is un dique seco. It's where you can repair ships, take them out of the water for repair. And he developed the naval facilities and supervised the construction of dry docks. Yes, in Cartagena. The two dry docks completed in 1759 they're described by Spanish naval sources as the first dry docks of their kind in the Mediterranean. And he also worked on hydraulic engineering, metallurgy, mining, and other industrial problems. The scope of his work was extraordinary. I mean, he made more than 20 journeys across Spain in connection

with the numerous technical assignments that were entrusted to him. Even Almadén, the Mercury, las minas de Mercurio in Almadén. I mean, he studied the problems such as ventilation and the safety of the mine. And he was a very, let's say, a man for all seasons. He was a man for all seasons. And usually the crown, the Spanish crown, if they had a technical problem, they often said, "What does Jorge Juan think? ¿Qué opina Jorge Juan?" And he became something resembling an 18th century scientific advisor, an engineer generalist for the Spanish government. But in 1754, 9 years after he returned to, well, 8 years after he returned to Spain from England and from Peru, the Marqués de Ensenada fell from power. And this was an important turning point in Jorge Juan's career. And he continued serving the crown, but his political position and his influence was never the same. And but the scientific and technical authority remained enormous, but his political framework surrounding his reforms changed. And he became the commander. He was a new job. He was the commander of the Compañía de Guardia Marinas de Cádiz, the director of its academy. And he had the opportunity to reform the naval education in Spain. He wanted Spain's naval officers to understand mathematics and science rather than only to memorize traditional rules. He promoted mathematics, astronomy, physics, navigation, and mechanics. And he established an astronomical observatory, Real Observatorio de la Armada in San Fernando. And he also founded the Asamblea Amistosa Literaria de Cádiz in 1755. So he was busy. He never married. So he had time. He didn't have other restraints or constraints pulling on him. But nevertheless, he is an important figure in Spanish history. Most people don't know who he is or who he was. Everybody in Madrid knows the street, Jorge Juan. It starts in the Paseo de la Castilla. Well, it starts in Paseo de Recoletos. And it continues. It crosses Calle Serrano. And then it crosses Claudio Cuello. It crosses La Gasca. And then it crosses, ¿cómo se llama? It crosses Velázquez, Calle Velázquez. And then it crosses, I can't remember what's the name of these streets, Castillo. And then it finally enters Calle Alcalá at some point. I don't remember. But Castillo, Núñez Balboa and then Castillo and then finally, I think. I'm not looking at a map, so I'm not sure. But everybody seems to know it. And there's some really good restaurants along that street. I've walked along that street many, many times. And it's a very interesting street in many ways, like practically every street in Madrid. There are very few streets in this city that I'm not familiar with. I would say the two areas I'm the least familiar with are Carabanchel and Vallecas. But I've spent time in those neighborhoods as well. Lately in Carabanchel more than I ever expected. And in Villa Verde Alto and Villa Verde Bajo, I also have spent some time because I've done my business. My company has given and continues to give a lot of service to companies that are located in Villa Verde and Villa Verde Alto y Bajo, in Getafe and Leganés and Santa Quemada, El Bercial, and all the areas in the south of Madrid where there's a lot of industry. But nevertheless, talking about streets, next week, I don't know what street I'll talk about. I haven't chosen one. I'm going to check. Or I could talk about the history of the Real Madrid and the history of the Atlético de Madrid. 1 week devoted to Real Madrid and another week devoted to the history of the Atlético de Madrid, because both clubs, of course, are very, very famous and have a very famous trajectory.
Real Madrid, especially because it's won 15 champions. But the Atletico Madrid has a very interesting and very rich history as well, with some incredible players. Garate. There are many I could talk about. I will. Maybe next week, maybe the week after, maybe next month. Who knows? But I'm running out of time now. So, the Jorge Juan, a very special person, a product of the Spanish Enlightenment, and an influencer within the Spanish Enlightenment, a very important person for the progress of Spain, which sadly declined because of the Napoleonic Wars and poor governance after Charles III. But I'll come back another day. It's been a real pleasure. Have a great Sunday, and I will see you next week.